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On me. Come on, clap your hands in the presence of the Lord. 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
1: On January 12, 2010, a violent earthquake struck the island nation of Haiti. Suddenly and without warning, the ground shook violently. Buildings toppled like toys struck to the ground. Steel was bent. Solid concrete turned to ashes. Cars were smashed. People were killed. And a nation lay in ruins in just a moment. For some, the earthquake in Haiti brought instant death without any chance to flee. For others, it brought days and weeks of pain and agony as the wounded flooded the hospitals. But for four-year-old Paul Derlis, the earthquake brought sudden darkness. Paul was playing on the ground floor of his home when the entire building collapsed around him. Buried under mounds of steel and concrete, Paul could not see anything. He was trapped in a small cave inside the house. Too small to dig his way out, too scared to know what to do, too frail to cry for help. All little Paul Derlis could do was wait in the darkness. The darkness covered Paul like a blanket. Whether night or day, Paul couldn't keep track of time. His mother had escaped, but Paul didn't know, for the darkness kept him from seeing. Men searched for him in vain, but Paul didn't know, for the darkness kept this from him too. It was a darkness that seemed to last forever, from which there was no escape, no hope, no return. But God did not forget Paul Derlis. 60 hours after the earthquake struck, light shone into his darkened world. A neighbor passing by had heard Paul cry out for his mama. Men were summoned. Cinder blocks were lifted. Wooden beams were moved. Steel was pulled back. And suddenly a shaft of light pierced the dark hole where Paul lay trapped. Paul was alive. Light had come. Hope was born again. All had seemed lost, but when Paul saw the light, his deliverance was secured. You see, the light meant life. The light meant freedom. The light meant safety. The light meant reunion with family. The light meant the darkness was gone. The night was over and the suffering had ended. No more pain, no more hunger, no more fear. God shone his light on Paul Derlis, the miracle boy of Haiti. And in the true story of Paul Derlis, there's a message of hope for all of us. For you see, our world today is facing the same desperate condition that the people of Haiti faced after the earthquake struck. It's not just physical desperation, it's spiritual as well. For every day, tens of thousands pass into eternity without the light of life, Jesus Christ. Every day, millions of souls live in darkness, bound by Satan. Every day, fear and sin and hatred and suffering bury millions of souls around the globe in a prison of darkness and despair. And though we may not see it with our physical eyes, men and women are trapped in a world turned upside down. Without Christ, they are doomed. Without the light of life, they are gripped with fear. Millions are hopeless in the darkness. But God has not left us alone in the dark. God has not forgotten his world. Just like Paul Derlis, he has sent someone to lift us up and deliver us. He sent his son, Jesus Christ, to pull back the rubble and bring us out. For he is the light of the world. And we know that hope is on the way when we see the light. We know our rescue is certain when the light pierces our dark world and suddenly we can see again. But not only has God given Jesus the light to the world, he's also given you and I as a light to the world. For you see, Jesus brought light to the world and he continues to bring light through us.
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1: His people. You see, God's real goal wasn't just to shine his light by himself. His goal was to reproduce and multiply light in all of his people so that we too could shine in this world. His goal is for all of us, his sons and daughters, to become bright and shining lights in the world today. God wants to use you to shine his light and dispel darkness from our world. That's the powerful truth in today's sermon titled, You Are the Light of the World. But before we learn more, let's take a moment and pray. Almighty and everlasting Father, we thank you for sending your Son, Jesus, the light of the world. His light pierced our darkness and brought us deliverance. But I pray today, Lord, that you'll open our eyes, not just to see the light of Christ, but to see our responsibility to continue to carry that light and shine it to the world. Help us today, Lord, to understand that we are your light bearers. We are your reflection of your glory. And the world today desperately needs to see you in us. We submit to you now. We bind every voice of the enemy that would come to deceive or disturb or distract us. And in the name of the Lord Jesus, I loose the power of the Holy Spirit to enlighten our hearts and minds that we might do your will and bring you glory. We thank you by faith in Jesus' name. And everybody said, amen. I want to invite you to take a moment, join your faith with mine right now. Put your hand on your chest and say after me, Lord Jesus, speak to my heart. Change my life. Manifest your glory in me. In Jesus' name, amen and amen. Well, hello, everyone, and welcome to our broadcast. Thank you so much for joining me today. I believe that God himself has brought us together so that he can do something awesome in our midst. That's why I'm convinced that you're not here by accident or by coincidence. You're watching and listening today because God has something good in store for you. If you believe it, say amen. And you've picked a great day to join in as I begin a brand new sermon series today titled Masterpiece. Over the next 4 weeks, we're going to discover powerful truths about our identity in Christ. We're going to learn how God sees us and what that means for our lives. So let's begin by learning the amazing truths of who we are in Christ so that we can become who God has called us to be. And today our scripture text is a very famous passage that actually speaks about our identity and our responsibility. It's the words of Jesus found in Matthew 5, 14 and 16. These verses are on your screen and also on your sermon notes available free of charge on my Facebook page. But I believe God's word has the most impact when it's in our hearts and proclaimed on our lips. So I want to invite everybody to read the word of God out loud together with me. Are you ready? Let's read it like we mean it. Here we go. Jesus said, "You are the light of the world. A city that is set on a hill cannot be hidden. Let your light so shine before men that they may see your good works and glorify your Father in heaven." May the Lord bless the reading of his word to your hearts today in Jesus' name. And everybody said, amen. You are the light of the world. Just put your hand on your chest and say, I am the light of the world. Now, you may be surprised to hear that. You may even feel slightly uncomfortable saying that about yourself. You may feel that, is that really true? After all, isn't it Jesus who's the light of the world? But the wonderful truth is that Jesus came to bring us light. And Jesus came to make us light. You see, because he is the light, when he lives in us, we also become the light. Because darkness cannot overcome his light. It can't overcome our light either. Because his light brought life to all men, our light will also bring life to men. And that's why Jesus told us, you are the light of the world. So let's look closely at God's word today and discover three truths about God's call for you to be the light of the world. And here's your first truth today. You are called to be a blaze for God. See, the first thing Jesus proclaims about you and I today in this passage is that we are called to be a blaze for God. He says in Matthew 5:14, you are the light of the world. And here's what that means for us today. When we receive the light of the world, we become light to the world. When Jesus lives in us, we reflect his nature to others. So here's the truth you need to put on your keychain and carry along with you today. Your identity leads to your responsibility. God calls you who you are so that he can use you. He speaks about you so he can speak through you. That's what the Word of God tells us in 2 Corinthians 4, verses 6 and 7. Listen carefully. For God, who said, let there be light in the darkness, has made this light shine in our hearts so we could know the glory of God that is seen in the face of Jesus Christ. We now have this light shining in our hearts. In other words, God gave us the light so that his light would shine in us. He saved us to serve his purposes. He's enlightened us so that we can reflect that light to others. And I say to you today, by the power of God, it's time for you to accept that your purpose in life is from God. It's to reflect God's light. You may be a banker, but your main purpose in life is not to bank, but to shine. You may be a teacher, but your main purpose in life is not to teach, but to shine. You may be a housewife, but your main purpose in life is not to housewife, but to shine. The problem for many of us is that we don't see ourselves as a light that can shine. We might say, well, I'm too hidden. I'm in an obscure place. No one notices me. Or you might think, well, I'm not in the right environment to shine for Jesus. And we downplay our call and emphasize our excuses. But you'll never shine for Jesus as a light in this world till you accept that he has called you for his purposes. And when you accept that call, new horizons will open to you. You have to accept your identity in Christ so you can fulfill your responsibility in Christ. And the good news for all of us is that it doesn't matter where you are today, your light can still shine. It doesn't matter how dark it is around you. The darker your environment, the brighter your light will shine. See, here's the truth you need to pack up and take home with you today. What is around you does not determine what God put in you. Once upon a time, there was a very deep and dark cave in the Shai Hills here in Ghana. This deep and dark cave lived under the ground, as all caves do. It had spent its entire life in darkness, and this cave had never seen the light. Well, one day the warm Ghana sun came out to play. The warm Ghanaian sun was dancing and skipping all over the Shai Hills. And it so happened that the warm Ghanaian sun found its way to the mouth of this deep, dark cave. So the sun called out to the deep, dark cave, come up into the light. Come and see the sunshine. The cave replied, I don't know what you're talking about. What do you mean? There isn't anything in the world but darkness. Well, the sun kept persuading, and finally the cave ventured forth, and suddenly the cave met the warm Ghanaian sun. The cave was surprised to see light everywhere. The cave had never seen light, and he was dazzled by the brilliance and glory of the light. Then the cave looked up to the sun and said, come with me. I want to show you the darkness. And the sun said, what?

For the reason the devil attacks you is because he knows you're a threat to his kingdom. Reminds me of the time when an old pastor was walking along the road with his young disciple apprentice pastor. Up ahead, they saw the devil was coming towards them on the road. And the young apprentice pastor started to panic. "Look," he said, "the devil is coming right at us. What do we do? We better run and hide. Why is the enemy coming along the road to meet us?" But the old pastor remained calm. He turned to his apprentice and said, "My son, there's no need to run or panic. It's completely normal for men of God to meet the devil coming on the road. The only time you should be afraid is when you're walking down the road and you don't meet the devil coming towards you." The young apprentice pastor was surprised. "What do you mean, my father?" he said. Then the old pastor replied, "If you're walking on the road and you meet the devil coming towards you, it means you and he are moving in the opposite direction. If you just keep going, you will avoid the devil's destination. But if you walk along a road and you never meet the devil, it means you and he are moving in the same direction and you will end up in the same destination." And so it is for all of us. We don't need to fear Satan, even if he's coming straight towards you on the road. Indeed, the more you shine for God, the more likely it is the enemy will try to stop you. For the enemy fears those he knows pose a danger to his kingdom. So understand today that you don't need to fear the devil. You've been placed on earth to overcome the devil. You don't need to fear the darkness. You are the light of the world. So stop living as if the purpose of life is to arrive safely at death. Jesus didn't die to keep us safe. He died to make us dangerous. Jesus didn't die just to protect you from the devil. He died to give you the power to storm the gates of hell and overcome the devil. That's why he says in Matthew 16:18, "I will build my church and all the powers of hell will not conquer it." And when you accept God's call to fulfill his purpose, then you take your place in God's plan. And all the powers of hell cannot conquer you. The enemy may roar, but we are victorious. For it's not by might, not by our power, but by the power of his promise we overcome. And it's time for you to ascend for God's glory. For God always wants to take you higher. When we accept his plan and purpose, he lifts us up. That's why Psalm 3:3 says, "But you are a shield around me, O Lord. You bestow glory on me and lift up my head." It doesn't matter what family you came from. What matters is the family you belong to now. You're in a new family. You're in a family of kings and priests. It doesn't matter where you came from. What matters now is where you're going. You're going to the heavenly city with the streets that are paved of gold. You're going up. That's why Ephesians 2:6 says, "And God raised us up." Somebody shout up. "With Christ and seated us with him in the heavenly realms in Christ Jesus." God has called you to ascend up higher. He's called you to be seated with him in heavenly places. He's called you to be a city on a hill. But understand that being a city on a hill and being seated in heavenly places is a powerful and wonderful place, but it's also a place of responsibility. You can't go around sitting on a throne in heaven with your bad attitude and your messy life. Tell your neighbor he's talking about you. See, God is calling us higher, but that's not just promotion. He's calling us to a higher standard of living, a higher standard of excellence. We have to understand something today. Many of us want to go up, but we don't want the responsibility that goes with being on top. We want the reward without the improvement. But God isn't just out to reward us. He wants to improve us and transform us. We have to change to go up higher. We have to be transformed to ascend. And if God is calling us to ascend, we need to be different. For the fact is, God didn't call you to be average. He didn't call you to be ordinary or natural. We are more than conquerors. And God is giving us more than what we ask or think. And God is a God of more, not less, of supernatural, not natural. And he takes us up and changes us.

0: us into His image. We need to stop living like the people around us and living like Jesus so that our light can shine like a city on a hill. Once upon a time, an eagle built her nest in a tree. But one day during a very bad storm, lightning struck the tree. The branch where the nest was lodged broke off and the nest fell to the ground. One of the eagle eggs rolled out of the nest and happened to roll into a compound where chickens were kept. Well, the next day, one of the chickens found the eagle egg and thought it was one of hers. So she pushed the eagle egg and joined it with her own. She sat on it, and eventually it hatched along with her chicks. When the hen saw the little eagle, she was not happy. "Oh, this thing is very ugly," she said. "It doesn't look at all like my other chicks." Nevertheless, she kept it and fed it and raised it like her own. All the other chicks used to make fun of that little eagle. They used to peck at it and laugh at it. The eagle didn't know why he was different, and he felt badly about himself. He tried his best to fit in and get along with the chickens. He pecked like the chickens. He tried to cackle like the chickens. He walked like the chickens. He ate with his face to the ground like the chickens. But he wasn't a chicken. And one day, this eagle grew up. He grew wings. And one day he looked up in the sky and saw another eagle soaring high above the trees. He watched the eagle spread its wings out and fly. And this little eagle spread his wings and the wind blew and the eagle started to soar. He left those chickens behind and started to rise. He found his destiny when he acted according to his identity. Many Christians today are like that eagle. You mix up with the chickens. You act like the chickens. You keep your head down on the ground like the chickens. You pick up any scrap on the ground like a chicken. But you are not a chicken. God made you an eagle. God made you to soar. You're a new creature in Christ. You have a new nature. And the wind of the Holy Spirit is blowing. He's lifting you to new heights. His wind is coming up under your wings. And He's lifting you to heavenly realms. He's calling you to ascend. Somebody say hallelujah. And there are horizons that will challenge you, but they will make you soar. It may be more comfortable to be with the chickens, but that's not where God called you. He hasn't called us to comfort and ease. He's called us to rise above. He's called us to ascend. He's called us to soar. We must be free, for we are called to His glory. That's why 2 Corinthians 3:18 says, "But we all, with unveiled face, beholding as in a mirror the glory of the Lord, are being transformed into the same image as God, from glory to glory, just as by the Spirit of the Lord." And friends, God wants to take you from glory to glory. He wants to lift you and transform you. But the truth is, many of us need to change. You go around complaining and grumbling. Instead of going from glory to glory, you're going telling story after story. It's time to get it right and become like Jesus. We need more gratitude and less grumbling. We need more forgiveness and less fault finding. We need more love and less loose lips. Too many of us in the church want the promotion first. And then we say, "I will perform better." But God doesn't work like that. He wants to lift you up, but you have to let His Holy Spirit transform you. You can't bring that grumpy old attitude into your future. Leave it behind and go from glory to glory. For God is getting ready to elevate, expose, and exalt you. He's getting ready to set His church on a hilltop for the world to see. But that means we have to get ready to be seen. If you're going to be in the news, let the news be good, not bad. If you're going to be a city on a hill, you have to be ready to shine. If you're going to be elevated to a place of prominence and promotion where God's glory rests on you, then you have to be in a place where God's glory transforms you. And I say to you today, by the Spirit of God, it's time to dispel the darkness from your life. It's time to follow the light of God's Word. It's time to purify your life because your light has come. You may have been hidden for years, but your light has come. You may have been unrecognized, but your light has come. You may be unknown, but your light has come. You may have been toiling somewhere for 10 years or 15 years without any notice and no appreciation. It may seem that people don't value you. It may seem that no one is grateful. But the light has come to shine on you. So lift up your head and shine. That's the lesson we can learn from the inspiring true story of Pastor Joel Osteen. For 17 years, Joel Osteen served with his father, Pastor John Osteen. Joel produced the church's television program. He worked behind the scenes. He was behind the camera filming his father. He set up the church platform. He fixed the church lights. He helped make sure the service went smoothly. For 17 years, Joel Osteen never preached or taught or took the pulpit. But God was preparing him. God was dispelling the darkness and directing his path. Then, in 1999, 1 week before his father died, Joel Osteen preached his very first sermon in his life. When his father died 1 week later, Joel Osteen was appointed the pastor of his father's church, Lakewood Church. At that time, the church had 6,000 members, but Joel Osteen was taken from nowhere and made the head of the church. That was 21 years ago. Today, Lakewood Church is one of the largest churches in the world with more than 45,000 people in attendance. The Lakewood Church services, led by Pastor Joel Osteen, are seen in over 100 nations around the world. Joel Osteen was hidden for years, but now he pastors a huge and influential church. God took him from obscurity to prominence. And that's what God is doing in all of his people. He says, you are the light of the world. I'm getting ready to set you up as a city on a hill. It's time to ascend and let your light shine. It's time to get ablaze and get the light out into the darkness. It's time to let the world see the glory of God through you. That's why Ephesians 5:8 says, for you were once darkness, but now you are light in the Lord. Live as children of light. And that brings us to our third truth today. You are called to act for impact. Jesus concludes his teaching in Matthew 5:16 with this command to us to act for impact. Let your light so shine before men that they may see your good works and glorify your Father in heaven. In other words, there's something you must do. You have to let your light shine. God has done his part. He's called you for his purpose. He's given you his light. He's given you the power to do his will and to shine for his glory. But you have a part to play as well. You have to let your light shine. You have to do good works so that men will see them and give God the glory. See, God's plan for your life will not be fulfilled automatically in any one of us. We have a part to play. Our participation is required in order to let our light shine. We have to act in order to have good works in our lives. And the truth is, God's miracles often require our participation. The great things God has planned for your life involve your active cooperation with God. In fact, all through the Bible, this same command was given to men and women of God. Listen to what God said to Israel in Deuteronomy 1:8. I have given you this land. Go in and take possession of the land. In other words, God gave the land of Canaan to the Israelites, but there was something the children of Israel had to do. They had to act for impact. They had to go and possess what had been given. And the fact is, what is given by God is not automatically yours. So here's the truth you need to pack up and take home with you today. The giving is God's part. The possessing is my part. And God is speaking to us today. Arise, get up, act. There's something you must do. He's given you his light. He's made you a city on a hill. Now he's commanding you to act today. For all of us are called by God to be ablaze. And all of us are called by God to ascend. And all of us are called to get up and act for impact. Listen to Ephesians 5:14. Therefore, he says, awake, you who sleep, arise from the dead, and Christ will give you light. His glory will shine on you when you awake and arise. See, friends, here's the truth you need to pack up and take home with you today. God feeds the sparrows, but he doesn't throw the food into their nest. You may feel unable. You may view yourself as inadequate. You may be sitting here saying, God, send me power. But God works in the weak to perfect strength. God uses the foolish to confound the wise. And when he tells us to arise, he's giving us a command to act. And all you have to do is answer that call. You can choose today to participate in God's plan and purpose. Hear his voice calling to you today from Acts 26, 17 and 18. I am sending you to the Gentiles to open their eyes so that they may turn from darkness to light and from the power of Satan to God. That's a command to act for impact. We have to participate with God and shine the light so the world will come to Jesus. That's the lesson we can learn from the inspiring true story of a man named A.W. Milne. A.W. Milne was what was known as a one-way missionary over 100 years ago. In those days, a one-way missionary was someone who went to the mission field for the rest of their life without ever expecting to return to their homeland again. Instead of buying a return ticket, they bought one-way tickets. When they left for the mission field, instead of using suitcases to pack their belongings, they would pack their personal items in a coffin. It was a sign that they intended to live and serve God on the field and die there. A.W. Milne was this type of missionary. He left the USA for the New Hebrides Islands. Every single missionary who had gone to that land ahead of Milne had been martyred by the people living there. God blessed A.W. Milne, and he labored in the New Hebrides Islands for 35 years. He planted churches, led souls to Christ, and preached the gospel to all those who lived there. At the end of his life, he died and was buried in the New Hebrides Islands. And when the people buried him, this is what they wrote on his headstone. When he came, there was no light. When he left, there was no darkness. May that be said about all of us, wherever we go. When he came to this office, there was no light. But when he left, there was no darkness. When she came to this compound, there was no light. But when she left, there was no darkness. May that be said of us. For you see, it's not just missionaries or famous men of God that are called to bring the light. It's all of us. That's why Jesus said, you are the light of the world. And those words echo down through time to us today. God has a purpose for your life. Will you accept the call to his purpose? God has the promise of his power that will enable you to do what he's called you to do. Will you believe that you are capable because of his promise? And when you say yes and yield to him, you become the light of the world. You will shine like the sun's brilliance. You will shine like the stars above. For God promises to you today in Daniel 12:3, and those who are wise, the people of God, shall shine as brightly as the sun's brilliance. And those who turn many to righteousness will glitter like stars forever. For you are the light of the world. A city that is set on a hill cannot be hidden. Let your light so shine before men that they may see your good works and glorify your Father in heaven.
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1: The other husband and wife are the people we went to visit. It was the toughest thing you can think about. And I saw myself flying in the spirit, going into the depth of the ocean and doing all kinds of business in the spirit. And I said, lady, I speak to you as a man sent by God. What is in your system? I bring it out now and I bury it in the depths of the ocean. And I saw myself standing in the depth of the ocean and I buried it. And I said, you are free. She fell on the ground. Vomited whatever she wants to vomit, and she fell asleep. She said she woke up and saw the husband sitting on a chair looking at her. 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Receive your liberty. Stand up to your feet. Clap your hands and say, in the name of Jesus, anything that is on my body, in the spirit, fighting my future, may it be broken now. In the name of Jesus.
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6: Look at what I'm seeing. But you're not married. No. I'm seeing a baby boy. Listen to me. Oh, come on, give God a praise. I'm seeing a baby boy. Oh, give God a praise. But there is smoke around the head of the baby. And the Lord says to me that this smoke shall carry an anointed son who will be a preacher of the gospel. You are not clapping, you are jealous. Out of your faithfulness, out of your dedication and love for God, just as the Lord chose the womb of Mary and chose the womb of Elizabeth, your womb has been chosen.

0: This is the family of the Winston boys. We never knew, we never imagined, we never thought about it, we never planned that God in his own infinite wisdom will favor us this way. It all began 2 years ago, 2017, during one of the church major programs, Apostle Dr. Adanahiama, under the heavy hand of God, picked my girlfriend back in those days and then told her that, I don't know why God showed me this even though you weren't married, but I saw a baby boy in your womb. And a year after we got married, and then this is how far God has brought us. This is our Ebenezer. We are grateful to God for what he has done. Indeed, as the scripture said, that God will never withhold any good thing from his children. We are grateful unto God. And we are grateful unto the man servant, Apostle Dr. Daniel Ahiama, and his wife, Reverend Barbara Ahiama. We want to take this opportunity to let you know, anyone out there, that whatever you are believing the good Lord for, it's good for you to pray on your own. But it gets to a time where you need a man servant who can hear from the Lord and tell you what God is saying. I invite you to join us at Kings Life Chapel International, located at 14348 Jefferson Davis Highway, Woodbridge, Virginia, 22191. Come and join us for a service, and I know your life will turn around and you will also sing the same song that we are singing.
1: The Finger of God, a must-read book authored by Apostle Daniel Ahiama. Does God really have fingers? Again, does God possess human features such as hand, eyes, face? If not, why does the Bible talk about the hand of God, the face of God, the eyes of God? This new book, The Finger of God, will usher you into an unforgettable journey to explore the depth and misery of the unconquerable power of God. Get ready to be blessed massively. Forward by Archbishop Charles Achenasari.
2: Praise the Lord. You just heard a word from God's servant, yours truly, Apostle Dr. Daniel Ahiama, General Vassil, King's Life Chapel. The message you just heard is an indication of God's power and principles that are supposed to govern our lives. If you heard this message, God bless you. But it is time for you to accept Jesus as your Lord and personal Savior. 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
2: There's not much it can do. There are kingdom benefits for those who give their lives to Christ. I want to pray with you right now. I want to trust God with you. And if you open up your heart, God will take over and your life shall not be the same. Wherever you are, do you want to accept Jesus Christ as your Lord and personal Savior? When the trumpet sounds today, do you want to make it to heaven with the Savior, Jesus Christ? Then pray this prayer after me. Say after me, say, Father, thank you for your word that I heard today. I want to open up my heart to receive you. I confess with my mouth that Jesus is Lord. I believe with my heart that God raised him from the dead on the third day, is alive, sitting on the right-hand side of the Most High. Now I open up my heart. Jesus, come into my heart. Take control of my life. Be the governor of my soul. Make me whole and let your name be glorified in my life. Thank you for saving my life. Thank you for receiving me. In Jesus' name, amen. If you pray this prayer, let me pray for you. Father, anyone that prayed this prayer with me, anyone that opened their heart to receive your word, anyone that opened their heart to receive Jesus into their heart, I pray for them now. Your word says that anyone that comes to you, in no wise will you cast out. I pray in the name of Jesus for strength, for power, for anointing, in the name of Jesus, to stand firm, to declare your word and to stand for you. I pray if there be any weakness, ancestral holds, family spirit that will pull them back, I break it in the name of Jesus by the finger of God and by the anointing upon my life in the mighty name of Jesus. Now I want to recommend to you If you heard this and I prayed with you to join the Bible Believing Church, Kingslake Chapel is on Usula Road by the Pawam Junction. Fellowship with them and your life shall never be the same. Listen to me. The miracles and the testimonies you heard right now are live activity by the grace of God. 55 miracle babies have been produced out of my ministry and counting. Praise the name of the Lord. Listen to me, I'm about to pray for you now. Trust God with you that a healing and a miracle shall be your portion. Shall we pray? If you are sick in any part of your body, put your hand there. Something is going to happen now. Sickness will vanish out of your body. Power will flow in your system. Your life shall not be the same. Shall we pray? Father, in the name of Jesus, anyone at the sound of my voice right now, Marikoto Isarahasise, that is sick, that is going through diverse kinds of affliction. I mention the name Jesus, the name above every other name. May every knee bow, may every tongue confess that Jesus is Lord to the glory of the Father. I pray now for a miracle, an open door for somebody, looking for a job, for a financial breakthrough. Touch them now in the name of Jesus. Let there be testimonies to your glory. I believe in your power and I believe in your might. Let people be set free in Jesus' name. May God bless you. If you pray this prayer with me, check your body now. Sicknesses have gone out of your body. Check your system. Share your testimony. Let me know what God has done for you and your life shall not be the same. May God bless you. What a blessing. Once again, my name is Apostle Dr. Daniel Ahia Amah, the General Overseer of Kingslake Chapel, based in the U.S. with branches in Ghana. By the grace of God, your life shall not be the same. Until next week, when you hear my voice again, I say adieu and kudos to all of you. May God bless you in Jesus' name. Encounter with Fire is the name of this program. God bless you. Love to you all. In Jesus' name, amen.
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7: Clock it.

mama said, I'm sick of you going down to that church playing with God. Then and there, we went outdoors, we started playing church. Sat down on the bottom step. My brother was a preacher, and we were the members in the church.

mama said, I'm sick of you going down in that church playing with God. And in and out, we went outdoors, we started playing church. Sat down on the bottom step. My brother was a preacher, and we were the members in the

A very beautiful afternoon to you, wherever you are listening to us right now on Star 103.5. Good afternoon, and a happy Mother's Day to every mother and every female out there doing the listening. Today's Mother's Day, and I brought you some good songs regarding our mothers, and I trust that it will be a blessing to you. I've got amazing conversations coming up today, and this is Church Extra, like we always do every Sunday from 1 to 3 p.m. We get to dish out amazing gospel tunes that advise the spirit man and set you right on top. My name remains SOG Precious, and I am your humble host for today, like every day. So, ladies and gentlemen, yesterday was the TGMA's. Amazing stuff happened yesterday. But in the meantime, let's enjoy this well-known Mother's Day song, and I'll come back, have a conversation, and we're good to go. Stick and stay and enjoy.

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0: That's right. 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And I get to wish your mother a happy Mother's Day.
1: My mother who?
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1: Don't know what to do. You know well. Now what thing they worry you?
0: Man? You know well. What thing they worry you?
1: You
0: God bless every mother out there. God bless y'all.
1: Get another husband. But you please get another mother.
2: Mother.
1: No.
0: Mother, no.
1: Yeah.

So there you go, Sweet Mother. The very popular sad. Now, next is a release that was done by Pastor Eugene Zuta, and he calls this one Mama's Song. Stick and stay and enjoy. God bless you.

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1: Thank you so much, Pastor Eugene Zuta, for this very beautiful one. Thank you to all our mothers. We love you so much. Like I mentioned earlier, send your message to us and we'll read it in due time for your mothers. Now, let's do some church extra.
2: Lift up your heads. 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And His healing is in this place. Just speak in the Holy Ghost. Speak in the

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And as in the past, I mean like some few minutes ago. Beautifully put together by the man David Bettel. 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I think today he would explain the kind of dream he had before he started recording just hymns, paving way for his originals. The guy in the artist style.

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It's actually a High Life Hymns medley. Let me play that one, then I delve into a conversation with him. He's right here with me in the studios. And let's enjoy this one. I'll be right back.

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0: Most women are talkative, Nana, and I want to get there. Most women can't talk. They don't know somebody from Adam.
1: They're the saddest people.
0: They will spew every information. I sometimes get surprised. Woman, it will not resolve anything. Sometimes the people that you are even talking to, they are the one that will take over your marriage. You have to turn your complaints into requests. You have to learn it. Be intentional. Everything that is bothering you, it's not like an office where we have a complaint box. That when you go, this is a credit day open. Relation officer. Oko bank and all their tomb.
1: Where their tomb?
0: Oh, the photo mushe. Minimum some be them patch. Oh, I don't know.
1: You see.
0: Complaints, baby.
1: Everyone will read it.
0: No, sometimes you have to learn to convert. But I believe they have converted their complaint into requests. The banks would have been happy. Because complaint boxes would be 100. Yeah, the other will be a candidate. Which one do we listen? So most often, women should turn their complaints, Nana, into requests. And when we do that, then this daily appreciation can go on unabated.
1: Now, let me come to Mrs. Lydia Osetito. What are some of the hardest unspoken part of motherhood that when it gets to this day, it's like Mother's Day, we don't talk about? Some of the hardest part of being a mother. Tell us, what are some of the hardest thing part, the hard stuff of being a mother?
2: For motherhood, I think sometimes it's difficult, but by God's grace, it is easier if you are with God. I would say all of them are difficult, but God makes things easier for us. Because sometimes,
1: why I'm asking this question is that sometimes, like Prophet, you said, she will wake up 4 a.m. If he has, let's say, 3 children, we'll have to cook, bathe them, dress them up. And if you are not lucky, all of them are not in the same school. Masa Utiate. How do you juggle all this?
2: I can say, I can. Let's take, for instance, we have about 3 children. You are a mother, a wife, a worker, and one of them is fall sick. The child is being admitted. You don't know whether to send the younger ones to the hospital. Some of them have exercises or homeworks to do. And at the same time, you have work to do at home too. Sometimes it's not easy. And sleepless night. When our children are sick, I think mothers do not sleep. They even fall sick more than those who are sick. They even fall sick more than the sick children.
1: Yeah. I think that thing is natural. Sometimes you see somebody sick, the person who is taking care of the person would rather almost fall sick, and later sometimes some of them have to pass the person that was taken care of.
2: So you can imagine. A mother with all these jobs, with their child sick, and the rest looking up to mother, father looking up to mother, and the work too is demanding. You are a corporate mother, so you could see how tough it is.
1: Wow.
2: But I can say that with God, all things are possible.
1: Pastor Jerry, now I just want your take from a man's viewpoint.
3: Right.
1: And I know Eunice may be listening to us. Mrs. Peno, a midwife, Sofu Mami, a mother. And sometimes we are along the way, the person is also upgrading a student. How do you think, as men, we should help alleviate this circumstances of our wives and our mothers?
3: I think that the first thing is to love your wife as yourself. You see, if you

0: love your wife as yourself. Whatever you will not do against yourself, you will not do against her. If you cannot do yourself harm, you will not do her harm. You know, so the first thing is to come to that point where you genuinely love your wife. So if you love somebody, you are empathetic towards the person. You feel their pains. You feel what they go through. I look at my wife. I mean, she's a midwife now. She's the total quality manager for her facility. She has two children. So I wake up in the morning. I am going to work. She wakes up in the morning. She's going to work. I return in the evening. She returns in the evening. We are going to church. All of us are going to church. So then, at the same time, you expect that she will be the one to cook. She will be the one to do laundry. She will be the one to bathe the children. She will be the one to clean the home, you know. So, if then again, it takes us back to what I said earlier.
1: Foundation.
0: Number two, if you marry the wrong person, you have yourself to blame.
1: This wrong person matter.
0: Oh, yes. I mean, Nana, if sometimes, and oftentimes, the signs are glaring. But they claim that love is blind. I don't know where they got that from, because it's not in the Bible. They claim love is blind. Look, if you are married to a reasonable person, things will not be perfect. You know, because I tell people that you yourself, who is asking that someone should be perfect, are you perfect? You get it? So as long as you are not perfect, you must know that your partner will also not be a perfect person. But then we can be reasonable. Reasonability is not perfection. You know, so the person gets tired
1: just as
0: you also get tired. So why do you want her to do so much? And you claim that because you are the man, I don't know. Look, men can assist. Men can help. For example,
1: they can and they must, or they can and just can.
0: No, they can. As whether they will do it is up to them. That is why I am saying that men should be reasonable. Prophetess mentioned earlier on that it is not the duty of the man to do some of these things. It is the woman's duty. But I'm saying that if you love somebody,
1: you alleviate their pain.
0: You want to help them.
1: Yeah.
0: You want to support them. You want them to do well. If you don't support your wife and she breaks down, Nana bro. No, I'm telling you. So if you can help in the morning, for example, bathing the children, do it. If there are some men that they will tell you, as for me, I eat fresh food. You cannot cook and keep it in the freezer. Are you serious?
1: But that's what he wants.
0: At the same time, you want a career woman. You want a woman who is a doctor. You want a woman who is a teacher. You want a woman who is a nurse. You want a woman who is a banker. And you are saying that as for you, you don't eat frozen food. I mean, the food has to be fresh. My friend, you are not serious.
1: My friend, you are not serious. That's Pastor Jerry Finn. Pastor, let me pick those few comments. Hold your fire. Right. This is coming from Nana Owusu. Say happy
0: Nana,
1: Mother's
0: Day. I'm holding it. Make sure that you come back to me.
1: I'll come. Is it happy Mother's Day to you, beautiful people? I'm enjoying the conversation. God bless you, Nana Owusu, for that one. And this is coming from Praise Patricia Williams. Happy Mother's Day, Prophetess Barbara Bintum. God bless you for being a great mother to me. This is Praise Patricia Williams. Toast to you.

0: Prophetess Barbara Bintum. Sandra N. Taki said, Happy Mother's Day to Prophetess Barbara Bintum. You are the very embodiment of motherhood that we have come to know and love. Your good counsel, wise words, and prayers have comforted and directed us. I'm blessed to know you. God continue to bless you and your family. Thank you very much, Sandra, for that one. Let me take this one from Raphael Amate. I guess I got it right. Sometimes God's names become very difficult and very confusing for me to pronounce, but that's okay. I think I got it right. Our Pastor Jay, isn't it Amate?
1: Yeah, you're right.
0: Ah, sure. Happy Mother's Day, Prophetess Barbara Bintum. God continue to strengthen, protect, and bless you for the love, wisdom, and encouragement you share with others. Wishing you joy, peace, and good health, and many more years of grace and impact. Okay, thank you very much. Stephen Motson, happy Mother's Day to Prophetess, and then why you enough out? Prophetess Barbara Bintum of New Way Chapel, Adenta. She filled the gap as a perfect mother to my son when my wife went to be with the Lord. God bless you. We thank you for that one. Monica also says, God bless you, people, and increase you. Your life with goodness and mercy. I'm enjoying the conversation. Welcome. Okay, we thank you for that one. Monica, blessing. This is Paul Kese. Paul Kese, I think this name sounds familiar from New Way. Okay. Also, Prophetess Barbara Bintum, happy Mother's Day. God bless you and continue to do good work with humility. Oh, Charlie. Mm-hmm. Prophetess, and Eddie, I said, now create a car, create a car. Then, okay, so let me come to you. Pastor Jerry, now you can finish. You can finish before I go to.
2: Maybe. Oh, please go to.
0: No, no, you. I want you to finish because I want to.
2: So, like I was saying, men can help.
0: Hmm.
2: And we should make the effort to help. Don't leave all the pressure on the woman, because if you do that, the woman will break down. And you see, if she breaks down, try to assist in the best way that you can. You can help, you know, bathe the children in the morning. Please do it. You are back from work, she's not back, there is a food in the fridge, you can bring it out and heat, you know, do it. You know, I know one thing that the men are not good at, even professors, is to help the children with homework. That's why I think God has given the woman special grace for that.
0: It's a serious matter.
2: It's a serious matter.
0: I have a message here, and I know the person who sent the message, he himself does not even believe in what he's saying.
2: That's a serious one.
0: He's saying that, if he wants fresh food, what's wrong with that? If he wants fresh food, what's wrong with that? I know this person, he is a, when he comes to sit here, the way he will torment the man who is asking for fresh food, he doesn't believe in what he's saying, but he's sending it to me.
2: Who is that?
0: And he doesn't want me to mention his name. Why are you doing like that?
2: Mention his name so that we can we can respond to him accordingly.
0: When I mention his name, I'm dead. I'm dead and alive.
2: No, but you see, the point is, there is nothing wrong, asking for fresh food. But what I'm saying is that sometimes you have to be reasonable.
0: Yeah.
2: You would have to understand that the woman is not in the position to, you know, organize something fresh for you. And you can't always be eating fresh food. I mean, we have to understand this. You can't always be eating. You cannot expect that your wife will always come from work and cook fresh food for you to eat. Sometimes when she has time, she would want to cook enough meal for the week or for 2 weeks, keep in the freezer, so that once we return from work, she can just bring out something. And sometimes when we are even leaving home in the morning, she could bring things out from the freezer, keep it. So by the time we return from work, she can just pick it up and heat it up. I mean, we have to be reasonable. If she can do fresh meal for you, why not? But I'm saying that don't always insist that as for me, I don't eat frozen food. My food has to be fresh. I'm saying that if you do that, Charlie, you are not wise. you understand? You are not wise. Oh, how about now?
0: Hey!
2: Oh. You know, recently, let me tell you something. Recently, I don't really care about food. I mean, that's me. Whatever is available, I'll eat. If there is nothing available, I'll sleep. After I've been doing fasting. Charlie, we've been hungry before. So for me, I don't really care. Recently, my wife was like, look, I'm so tired. And for this month, there is this pharmacist who is also a caterer.
0: This pharmacist who is also a prophetess.
2: Prophetess, yeah. Okay. I want to engage her to cook for us for the month. I said, so Charlie, as long as there is food for us to eat, me, I don't care. Do you understand? As long as there is food for us to eat.
0: But somebody won't come from you.
2: Somebody will say that, no, my wife, you cannot get a caterer to cook for us. You know, why did I marry you? Look, you didn't marry her so she'll be cooking for you when she can't. She's not in the position to cook. It is not slavery. Your marriage is not slavery. It's a union of two people who have decided to come together to pursue a common goal. That is just marriage. So if the woman is not in the position to cook, why do you want to insist that you married her because
0: she has to cook?
2: Oh, come on. You are not being reasonable. Seriously,
0: you know very well that
2: the person is not in the position to do so. You understand? And if that's why I said marry wisely. It is very important.
0: My lawyer friend says marry right.
2: Marry right, yeah. No, marry right is very important. Yeah. Because if the person is in the position to do what you are asking for, the person will do it. Every reasonable person wants to get it right and make his or her partner happy. You understand? So if I know my partner, I don't have issues when certain things are happening because I know my partner. Do you understand? If I don't really know my partner, then I'll have issues. If I know that, look, if my wife is in a position to cook, she will cook. I wouldn't have any issue if she says that, oh, you know what, Charlie, I'm not in the position, my bread. I will not have any issue. Nobody will hear about it. Because I know that if this woman is in the position to do so, she will do it. And let me also say that some of the women too, we should learn from this. Because if you don't position yourself right, the man will always, you know, resist certain things from you. For example, if the man thinks that you are not submissive, you are disrespectful, you are just not responsible. You don't want to.
0: Excuses,
2: you something. Are always trying to give one excuse or the other. The man would want to resist, and that is natural. That is natural.
0: Where do you belong? I don't belong
2: anywhere.
0: Yeah, I understand. I'm just
2: speaking the truth.
0: Don't mind me.
2: That as much as we are asking that we should be reasonable, we are saying that the woman should also put themselves
0: responsible
2: in the position where the reasonability can work. Yeah, if you are always giving excuses why you cannot do what you ought to do, then there'll be issues, there'll be challenges. You understand? So sometimes you should also look at yourself. How often do I give excuses? Are the excuses becoming one too many? You know, so that then if I can make certain sacrifices, you know, I can also sacrifice. Like my wife was telling me today, our daughter said she has enjoyed the meal, but now she wants to eat mommy's food. It didn't come from me. And I never had a discussion with my daughter. You understand? And so you see what a reasonable mother will do. She said, okay, may I be an yama. So she's not going to make excuses why she can't cook, because the young girl says that, look, I have enjoyed what we have, but please, I want to eat something that you
0: have.
2: Maybe God, sometimes God uses our children to speak on behalf of us.
0: This
2: one is a revelation. I
0: simple.
2: Think my wife should
0: simple.
2: Listen.
0: This message is going to you, Pastor Jerry. I wish I wouldn't mention the name, but since the name came with a message, I'll mention. Wilhelmina Forson. She says, our pastor cried. So which means that you said something that Forson is not so much happy about. Mina is not so happy about. Our pastor cried. Mina, what did he say? Okay. Now let's take the Raphael Amate again. He said, I think it is wise message because hurtful words and curses can deepen family pain instead of healing it. Staying calm does not mean the mother's pain is ignored. It means choosing peace and patience over anger. I think that's what we're talking about when calling mothers witches and all that. That is what we're talking about. Now, in a GP, we're going to have a conversation. So, prophetess, let me take your phone. Prophetess, today being Mother's Day, so if you have a congregation of women to speak to advise them, what?
2: Somebody say, Pastor Jerry, please increase the volume. So I have to increase the volume.
0: Hey! Upon this fire. What would be your advice?
1: I will tell the woman that motherhood is a true reflection of God's love. And it is a ministry in itself. Sometimes underrated. Sometimes unappreciated. But whatever it is God who actually called you. And remember that your paycheck is coming from Him. Take it seriously. Don't murmur. Don't fight. Sometimes you fight to be in motherhood. You don't need to fight. It is God that has given the position. Be in prayer. Because if you are not in prayer, you cannot do it. Because there are many challenges, both physical and spiritual challenges. You, the mother, you have to be strong, both physically and spiritually. Because if you are sick, you can't do your motherhood chores. So I want to pray for every woman who is hurting. That let it go. The pain, we cannot sit here and then dissect everything, but the little we are saying is that let it go, so that God can take over and bless you. And to the children who dishonor your mothers, please repent and change. You are also going to be a mother or father one day, and what you are leaving for the next generation, instead of audacity, you are leaving a curse, and that is not the best. Please take it easy. If your mother is afflicted with witchcraft, see us and we'll help you. It shouldn't stop you from taking care. Because if you don't take care of her, who should take care of your mother? Please don't do that. When we are one, we should be one in everything. God bless you.
0: Thank you very much, Prophetess Barbara Bintu of New Way Chapel, Adenta. It's a big one. We take a quick break. When we come back, myself, Pastor Jerry Penu, and we're going to have a conversation with a beautiful young lady who has poured her heart and her mind onto a book. And today being Mother's Day, I've decided to bring the mother along. Stick and stay. This is KTS here on Star 103.5 FM. We'll be right back.

beautiful one coming from Pastor Eugene Zuta. Great one here. Star 103.5 FM. He called us one mama. Hey. So this is an hour here. Sing and there's all banana come others do nanki kanyumu asem.

I got to go to say my Lydia too. Oh, my Barbara Ben too. Alright, Yuji, please edit and put that one inside. Pastor Eugene Zota with this one. Beautiful track for mothers. The way Pastor Jerry is tapping his foot, I know it's a challenge. When Pastor Jerry said that thing be good, eh? You know, say that thing, it be good. Because the way he they criticize things, eh? Charlie? I wanted to say critic, not criticize.

Look out for this one coming from Pastor Eugene Zuta. I think Pastor Jerry, all the class of 2022, right? Trinity Theological Seminary. Please, Pastor, I saw for you in a next Sunday for Mother's for us. Today you miss it, but you can still do post Mother's Day.

0: So, like I said, there's a beautiful one coming from Pastor Eugene Zuta, and I think it's very... The voice sound like Kuda somewhere from the beginning part of it. Right. Thank you. That's a very great one. Charlie, make sure that we'll get him here. He come and tell us why he didn't mention my Lydia and my Agnes. Because he must edit and put my mother's name to there. Ah, why? Right. All right, so let me come back to the studio for the second part of the conversation with beautiful Chantel as editor. Shan, what's up?
1: I'm fine.
0: The Gen Z, them are listening. They be what's up. Today is Mother's Day. How do you feel having your mom sitting right on your right side?
1: It's actually very nice.
0: The microphone is for you, so come close and then. I usually would say that kiss the microphone for me.
1: So it's nice to have my mom around because she makes me feel comfortable and safe.
0: Yeah. Well, are you sure that I don't have some. That one? No. You don't have someone.
1: Oh, no.
0: Yeah. But the ones that were small one be small. Echoes of a young heart. Wow. How did you come about this topic for your book?
1: Okay, so the title of the book is about a young girl bringing out the things that she has kept inside her. So it's the echo of the thoughts and the feelings that I've kept inside me, I've seen and experienced.
0: Wow. Yeah, what are some of those feelings and thoughts that you've kept and you are now scribbling it on paper for people to read?
1: So the book explores feelings of grief, of happiness, faith, learning, growing. Yes. So there are poems about being better versions of yourself. There are poems about how people perceive you and how you really are. The difference between how people perceive you and who you really are. And there are poems about faith in Christ.
0: So tell me about the faith in Christ bit.
1: Okay. So I have a poem about the second coming of God. It talks about how it's going to be. And I have a poem about God being alive. Because a lot of people think that God is dead. A lot of people think that God is not in existence. So it deals with the rising of Jesus Christ when he died. Thank you.
0: So if people say God is dead and professor is making my question run. Do you believe that?
1: No, I don't believe God is dead.
0: Have you watched, there's a movie even titled God, is it, that one is God is not dead.
1: Yes.
0: You've watched it?
1: Yes, please.
0: Did it inspire you some way, somehow in this thought of your writing?
1: Yes, I think the title inspired me.
0: Okay. Wow. You spoke about a lesson on love. I want to know about that.
1: Okay. So this poem was written for my mom, and it talks about what my mom showed me about love. Because most of the times people believe that love is beautiful, but then we don't acknowledge that love also entails sacrifice, it entails pain, being willing to endure pain for people. Because when we look at Christ, he showed his love by dying for us. And when I look at my mom, she shows me love by sacrificing for me all the time. Let's say there's something she wants, she would give it up for what I want. And I see that.
0: Hey, where did you? you chop. Wow. Pastor Jerry, she chop. Oh.
2: Yeah.
0: But today, therefore, take your mom to Kimbiski or the good Kuchale. Where you chop, there, you chop, Nyama. in all the content of your book, which of, give me two of the topics that you you read that you won't read back again. I mean, this one, you understand. It'd be our language, you know. Yes. Our language.
1: Yeah, so I think one is Man in the Rain.
0: Man in the Rain, okay.
1: Yes, and I think the other one would be High Heels.
0: So what does Man in the Rain talk about?
1: So Man in the Rain is about how we sometimes try to solve people's problems and we forget that we also have our own problems. So the poem starts off with a young girl seeing someone in the rain, and she has an umbrella, so she tries to give the umbrella to the person, and the person says, "I might have been beaten by the rain, but you have been beaten by life." And then she realizes that sometimes life beats you in a way that you don't even see it, and the effects of the rain pouring on you is, it cannot be compared to how much life has treated you. And she realizes that sometimes the kindest umbrella is the one that we place on ourselves.
0: Now, taking you back to the sacrifices of your mom, I know one day you also become a mother. How does the instinct of the expression of love for your mom impacted you, and that you'll be able to replicate and even do better when you become a mom?
1: Hey, thank you. So seeing my mom give up things for me has really encouraged me, because I see myself as, if I didn't have anyone sacrificing this much for me, I'm not sure I'll be able to sacrifice for others. So seeing that my mom is able to give things that she wants for me, it has really impacted me. It has shaped who I am. And I believe that when I grow up, I'm going to be just like my mom.
0: Just like your mom. Yeah. But I hear people say that, "I don't want to become like me. I want you to be a better version of me."
1: Yes.
0: What do you think about that say?
1: I think that no one is perfect. So I think that is also true.
0: That is also true.
1: Yeah.
0: So it's the Lock of Star 103.5 FM, and I'm here with Chantel Osei Tutu, a young lady who has written a book titled Echoes of a Young Heart. And for the fact that you said all those things about your mom, I think she deserves a very beautiful Mother's Day song. Let's take a listen to this, coming from Chantel to the mom, and together with all the siblings. And when we come back, I know Pastor Jerry has a question. The way he's trying to look at me, but no problem. You will ask a question. Stick and stay, we'll be right back.

0: So I butchered with this one. He called this one Mama.
1: God bless you, Mama. Come into Mama. God bless you, Mama.
0: All right, so let me come back to Chantel again. Now, before I ask my next question, when you say Chantel, the writer of the book Echoes of a Young Heart, who is she?
2: Thank you. Please, my name is Chantel Seitisu. I'm 16 years old and wow. I'm a student of I'm a student of Wesley Girls High School. And I'm a recently published poet trying to make impacts with her voice.
0: Is that all that you can tell me about yourself? What about family, siblings?
2: Okay, so I'm the fourth of five siblings. My elder sister, Lady Pearl. My second sibling, he's
0: your second. You have a second. The second. I'm just kidding, right?
2: Second sibling is Alexander. The third is Alexandria. I'm the fourth, and the last is Irene.
0: Oh, okay. Mm. Wow. So, what are your parents?
2: My parents are Justice Alexander Osetutu. He's a justice of the Court of Appeal. And my mom is Lydia Sapon, and she's a teacher.
0: Oh, okay. So, let me come to my lord. My lord, today, I think it would have been Ladies Affair, but... So, let me come to my lord.